0: 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We are the resonating voices of a future Africa, strong, united, and full of
1: sitting on the seashore, counting the marbles, enjoying the breeze. 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

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Apa tinokurwira kuti takunazvo emhanzi naika. 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The song in the background is from Alec Macheso from Zimbabwe. A beautiful song called

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This song was released in 2016 from the album called Tsoka Dzerwendo.

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Nice.

Sarabata boy that together Radio 54 African Panorama. It organizes all the 54 countries in Africa. Which makes it the number one internet radio station in Africa. Zimbabwe 2, South Africa. Ready, voila, I'm a Jamaican.

is that Amatamara from Freddy Kwala. 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It was not really Amatamara. What was he singing about? What it is that is called Amatamara? Amatamara is just a historical South African slang. South African slang term that refers to the slick, smartly addressed. The slick, those people like dressed gangsters.

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So we had a hit for a long time. I remember, too, Zimbabwe, we used to hear it every day, pa esomugi.

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1: 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I got my baby Mutara Noga. 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My face Mutara Noga. 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Anyway, moving on. Tananga Pakongo Naika. 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Money.

song means step by step, Monica. 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That was an energetic female dancer, one energetic female dancer. Yeah, it's our one Mkuru. Just joined us. Welcome to Radio 54 African Panorama. From now, take a look at Botswana.

Yes, kwa radio people po tinorwera kuenda kumanzi naika kuita kurovera kuenda chaiko. Tini pa Botswana naika na vi. With the beautiful song called Dololo. 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Nothing. Mr. V is from Botswana. The way he's in, he just sang this song. 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The song just means nothing. That's a beautiful song. 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
0: This is an iconic East African Swahili hit night, which was produced or released in 1978, if I'm not mistaken. I think so, but I think I'm right. And though I wasn't born by then, I think I'm right. I've read somewhere.

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taura kwenda kuita katika the right tukumbukua sama borders na ikatotoka sakale muzambi ya southern part of Africa. Song from Chileshe Wala. Song called Naluba. Naluba, it's basically a Bemba language, a language that is spoken in Zambia. It's a popular language that is spoken in Zambia. It's called Bemba. Yes, it's called Bemba in English, meaning I've lost my way. Basically, this is he's just a gospel song, trying to song for someone worshiping gods, trying to explain that they've lost their way. 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

Ladies and gentlemen, from Cape Town to Cairo, from Dakar to Dar es Salaam, from Lagos to Luanda, from Nairobi to Johannesburg,

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0: 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It's not by the works we have done, but it's just by your grace. 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

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And we just want to say thank you. Thank you for the blessings that you've showered upon us, and thank you for sustaining us. 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It's because of you. We just came to say thank you. We just came to say we love you. And we appreciate you, oh God, for all you've done for us. 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But today you gave us a breakthrough. Thank you. Thank you. Somebody say thank you. Say it again. Thank you.

0: Chinucheban, Yintoyaban, the People's Project. 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

0: 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We are the resonating voices of a future Africa, strong, united, and full of
1: sitting on the seashore, counting the marbles, enjoying the breeze. With my headphones on, I think I heard the voice of an angel. It sounded so beautiful, like an angel princess' voice. She is a maid of honor from a king's palace. I thought, I felt like a dream. Her voice weaving my ears, capturing my mind, a melody with an African beat, the sounds of Africa, leading a journey to my motherland, a journey in mind, opening the secret garden, leaving me feeling like a long-lost daughter who has been found, and finally reunited with her family. She is from Africa. I can hear through her voice the African beat, so easy to identify, because whenever she leaves, she leave a bold African fingerprint in people's souls. I can smile even when tears are close, because I'm always reminded that I'm an African. Always reminded and taught of Ubuntu. Filling my heart with memories of the world that I haven't been before. Rwendo remupfungwa nendangariro. Ndangariro yekusinga shike meso. Hearing the African legendary voices. Welcome to another Stola Sesihambile. 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Ichi chinu chevanu, chinotele wanevanu. 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
1: 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We are the resonating voices of a future Africa, strong, united, and full of...

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Welcome, world. Welcome to Radio City for African Panorama. 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

welcome to Radio Default with your host, Sekhumalo Bell Queen S. We just landed in Angola right now. 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
0: 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Shagam Nande. 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

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Are you ready to embark on a journey that celebrates the heartbeat of 54 vibrant nations? 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

This is our last song. Thank you so much. We toured 54 countries without a passport. Thank you so much to all who had a chance to listen to our session. Thank you so much. My name is Seth Kumalo, the Queen.

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2: 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Vio Sol, Iye. 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
1: 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We are the resonating voices of a future Africa, strong, united, and full of power.

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1: Myoxide. I'm a viper whose venom vigorously vexes the vast visionless. I slither hither thither in defense of my freedomistic poetry. Perhaps I am that valve that screws down bolts of violence. I throw words helter-skelter like a bunch of re-energized monkeys to pin down demons of propaganda. I'm myoxide, the corrosive venom from a viper whose hisses loosen the valves of hate. I'm a formula that flummoxed the Monte Carlo method. I stand for the vocal codes that were sabotaged by the corrupt governance systems and personnel. Yes, I am the enemy of chameleon leadership, leaders who exhibit disconcerting propensities of a yo-yo, those whose principles are unstable like popcorns, those whose promises dance zigzag, turnarounds, and inconsistent bump jives. I neither condone such iscariotic diplomacy, nor condemn repentance. Yes, I am the enemy of chameleon leadership, leaders who exhibit disconcerting propensities of a yo-yo. They called me and asked me a simple question, a complicated answer I gave. They asked me a complex question, a simple response I gave. They complicated the dialogue, I simplified the deliberations. They themselves got confused. Then I was clear-minded. For I am forever not worried about those who worry about worries. It shows they are concerned, committed and involved. I am perennially worried by those who do not worry when worries come by. They are just tragic socio-political accidents waiting to happen. Basop, never again, never alone. I represent over a million myoxide clan, the real rebels, who ramble with razzmatazz.

0: back to the corridors of power to corrode the cockroaches of democracy who continue to feed on the pieces of cakes, denying the rest their democratic shares, perhaps for the cockroaches, tigers, and tortoises. 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

0: Ladies and gentlemen, from Cape Town to Cairo, from Dakar to Dar es Salaam, from Lagos to Luanda, from Nairobi to Johannesburg, welcome to the sound of Africa. 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
0: 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A lady who loves her savant.

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0: Welcome aboard the African Passport flight. I'm your captain and host, Ambassador Godfrey Madanieri. 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
1: You are joining us on Radio 54 African Panorama. I am Ambassador Godfrey Madanire here in conversation with Prince Bukhosi Dlamini, who is the Director of Culture in the King's Office here in Eswatini. We are witnessing such a spectacle, the Umhlanga Reed Dance. And I know this has to do with the work that you do in the King's Office, putting it together. What does it take to organize such an amazing event?
2: It's my pleasure meeting you, Godfrey. As you have already said, I'm Bukhosi Dlamini from the King's Office. Godfrey, you are asking this question. It's a million, kind of a question. In the King's Office, we do a lot. You see, in Swaziland, it's a country that is mainly made of culture. Mm-hmm. Yeah, it's a country made of culture. It takes a lot for these events to happen. And we thank it to the King that they become successful as they are, as you can see. So it doesn't just, you don't have to do it. Maybe you can say you have a lot of money to do it, but these things come from God himself. It comes from God. You can't organize this thing as a passenger from nowhere. So there are so many ways in which you can come to this point. It involves of some stakeholders in Swaziland as a whole to make this thing a success. So for the King to make it happen, he has to work with the organizations and some other stakeholders from outside Swaziland, maybe countries like South Africa, Botswana, Lesotho, for it to come to this point. So, Godfrey, this is hard to say. Very hard to say, maybe saying where is it exactly coming from, but it happens to become what it is. You see, what makes it difficult for me to explain it to you, there are things that I cannot say exactly to you as a person. Let me say, as a King, you have to have the Swazis all together helping you doing this thing. Like, the Swazis are contributing in making this event a success. The Swazis are contributing in the way that they give some gifts to the King, cake, many drinks, water, and everything to make this thing a success. It's very difficult to explain it to you right now. You see, that's why I'm running out of words to explain it. But it involves a lot. The King has to have cattle to feed all these people, as you can see. Hundreds, about 400 people are here. You can't say you can feed them all, but the King does. Because of what? Because of the King that are contributing into this event. So there are companies that are also contributing. So many things are happening here that I could not explain.
1: We are in conversation with Prince Dlamini, who is the Director of Culture in the King's Office here in Eswatini. I could feel how difficult it is to explain this whole exercise, this whole project, to someone like me. I know and I believe you that there's a lot that happens behind the scenes.

0: But what are some of the challenges that you face in putting together such an amazing show?
1: You see, there are so many challenges that are there that you encounter as a person to organize something like this. You see, I can say there's no country that you can say now, these days, you have a lot of money to run this thing.
0: Mm.
1: We have problems with financial. We have difficulties on the part of health to look after these people.
0: Mm.
1: When it comes to if someone gets sick in the middle of this event, it takes a lot to take care of them. You see, there are many challenges. Like I said.
2: His Excellency, Ambassador Godfrey Mothanyere. 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

You are joining us on Radio 54 African Panorama. I am Ambassador Godfrey Madanire here in conversation with Prince Bukhosi Dlamini, who is the Director of Culture in the King's Office here in Eswatini. We are witnessing such a spectacle, the Umhlanga.

0: own women who have their homes. They come together in big numbers like this. There is Ingwala where it's a ritual ceremony. Ingwala is a ritual ceremony where boys and men come together to do the culture, to do Ingwala under His Majesty the King. These young boys go to cut the shrub, which they bring to the royal crown for some other activities to happen in the cattle buyer. Maybe you once visit Swaziland, maybe this is not the first time.
1: It is not the first time.
0: Okay. There is an event called Ibukanu, where women come together again during the season where the marula tree is ripe. See? They come and collect the fruits to make marula brew. So that they present it to the king. At the time they presented it, they present it before the king, maybe at Buhleni, where they used to gather together and in the Vazi receive the gifts that comes with the women. So that's the way I can explain. There are so many activities happening in Swaziland.
1: Before I let you go, Prince Bukhosi Dlamini, the Director of Culture in the King's Office here in Eswatini, we have a lot of Africans that tune in to our radio station, Radio 54 African Panorama. What can they learn from an event like this organized and celebrated in Eswatini?
0: There is a lot you can learn. The unfortunate thing is that although you can come and collect a lot of things, like we have seen, some are taking pictures, some are taking videos, but Swaziland, it's a country, I can say, God has blessed with culture. The king is doing these things maybe to try and expand it in Africa. But all these people come here to take pictures and videos, but nothing is happening outside. The unfortunate thing, they look at Swaziland as it is a primitive country, you see. You can still do this. But we find ourselves rich in culture, and the things we are doing, it's unique. But the Africa is not learning from us. That's the unfortunate part. You see, Paul?
1: So if I heard you clearly, you would want Africans to come here, watch this, take it back home, and let them reconnect with their culture.
0: With their cultures, like they were before. We know that the African countries had these things before. Unfortunately, they lost it. But our cultures differ a little bit. They can still connect and do their own. There are still people in their countries that can still remember what was happening. That's what we are trying to do here. Africa can benefit from this. Yeah.
1: Prince Bukhosi Dlamini, it was a pleasure hosting you here on Radio 54 African Panorama. We know this is the 40th anniversary of the king being on the throne. Your message before I let you go.
0: This is the 40th anniversary. The king has spoken during the celebration at Somhlolo National Stadium. Looking back where we are coming from, he said a lot of things. He thanks all the people that have helped Swaziland to become what it is today. We're coming a long way with this country, where in so many different aspects, there are so many different aspects by which we see ourselves as a progressed country. I can see development. Development in terms of infrastructure, in terms of like roads and everything that is happening, health, and so many things that are happening.

0: We were not like this before. But now we can see ourselves as people who have progressed so much. Yeah.
1: Thank you very much for spending time with us on a day when you are supposed to be very busy looking at the work of your hands to see that everything does not go wrong. We were in conversation with Principal Kwasi Dlamini, who is the Director of Culture in the King's Office here in Eswatini, and we are on Radio 54 African Panorama.

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2: Greater Yuroma Kataka Telasopusa. Luskuria believe in proof that kings are ordained by God to lead his people. When are the heads of states asking for gold and time on the assembly asking for peace is the school? We move away, Sabega Kamatu Zinat. Ayete, when you are Pagati.

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1: This is Radio 54 African Panorama, and I am Ambassador Godfrey Madanile. I am in conversation with Her Excellency Ambassador Dr. Joy Ndwande here in Eswatini, and we are witnessing such a spectacle. It is the Umhlangari dance. Welcome to the show, Ambassador Joy Ndwande.
2: Thank you very much, Your Excellency, for welcoming me, and royal greetings to Africa from the Kingdom of Eswatini as we witness this very colorful event of Umhlangari dance.
1: Wonderful. You know, indeed, this is such a spectacle for me. It is my second time witnessing this event. I witnessed it last year, and I thought this year I'm not missing it for anything. Mm-hmm. Let's just get to talk about what you do. I know you do quite a number of things. I know you as an ambassador. I also know you as someone who is running Indigenous Knowledge Hub. Maybe for the benefit of our listeners that are scattered throughout the continent, what do you do at Indigenous Knowledge Hub?
2: At the Indigenous Knowledge Hub, what we do is preserve Indigenous knowledge. We also integrate it with modernity. For instance, our main interest in this Umhlangari dance is not only the dance, but the whole process and how it is our part of our Indigenous cosmology that is embedded within all the processes of this reed dance. In each of our cultural lived experiences, there's beyond the dance, beyond the regalia, there's a lot of Indigenous knowledge that has been recorded and preserved, and that's what we focus on why from the 1800s epochs particularly these cultural lived experience were promoted, and also promoting that the children who come and dance must understand it's bigger than just a dance. It's bigger than just carving the reeds. It's about our origins. It's about our where we believe we originated from. And this is why it is very significant that it continues annually.
1: You spoke about cosmology, and you know, that got me really interested. I thought that is something scientific, and is something that is not for Africans. But some people argue that as Africans, we're actually big when it comes to cosmology.
2: We are very big on cosmology. For instance, if we look at the past 7 days of Umhlanga, the moon changes, the eclipse that are informing the kind of processes that we go through, because what we are actually doing here is using the moon, particularly of significance is the moon and its relationship with Earth and how it becomes part of a rain-making processes. So we are connecting the cosmology of the moon and all those cosmic guides that have been very visible, particularly this year in the past 7 years. We've had the blood moon, we've had all sorts of eclipses happening, and those guides the process. But most significantly, we also believed in the Swati cosmology, which is also Zulu, which is also Tonga. We all, in mainly Southern Africa, that the first man emerged from the reed. I guess it was during our migration, the Abantu migration, where leaders disappeared and they were pathfinding, and they come back and we see them emerging from the reeds. So the reeds are part of a significant part of the cosmology. So when the maidens go to cut the reeds, it's a remembrance, it's a memory, it's a collective experience of how we believed in the indigenous epochs, particularly in the 1600s. This is where we reconnect with that life, with that origin.
1: For those who are just joining us, we are here on Radio 54 African Panorama, broadcasting live from Eswatini, where we are witnessing a colorful event, the Umhlanga Reed Dance. You spoke about rain. I remember last year when I came through for the same event, it started raining, and I was informed that almost every time we have this occasion, it ends up raining, and that is significant to the people of Eswatini. Your comment?
2: Yes. This year, we had a bit of nippy rain during the week, not today and not yesterday, but There's a second leg of the Umhlanga ceremony that happens in the Shiseleni region. And this is where it's really raining. And why is that space so significant? Its sacredness is embodied around the fact that when the kingdom was now created, the first dance inside what is now called the Kingdom of Eswatini, the first dance occurred there. So it's a very sacred and of significance that a dance is done there, and that's where you see the rain. So today, you could call it a plea for rain. You can hear from the distance that the maidens are singing like rain birds because they're calling the rain.
1: So here on Radio 54 African Panorama, Your Excellency, Dr. Joy Ndwandwe, we see these young girls, they are celebrating. It's unfortunate we are doing this on radio. I can only wish our listeners could be here to witness this wonderful occasion. Now, tell me, what does it mean to a young girl?
2: To a young girl, I try to get them to understand they're rainmaking queens because they have to be maidens. Predominantly, maidens are the ones who go and plead for the rain at the reeds where they cut them. So if they see themselves as rainmaking queens, which means they preserve themselves so that they keep on doing this next year. So this is a significant part of it. And the way they are dressed, this traditional regalia of Umhlanga, where they are exposing that they have preserved themselves, their purity, and their sense of pride in their girlhood, childhood, that they've maintained. And therefore, mostly it is thought that many of them who are wearing the short beaded skirts have not had any activity, therefore they've preserved some virginity. And then there are others who are dressed in a long skirt, which means they have tried, but they haven't necessarily been mothers. They haven't had birthed a child yet. But once you birth a child, you can't wear dressed the way this majority are wearing beaded short skirts, because it's a symbol of innocence, purity, and the preserving of their own bodies.
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1: For those who are just joining us, we are here on Radio 54 African Panorama, broadcasting live from Eswatini, where we are witnessing a colorful event, the Umhlanga Reed Dance. This is Radio 54 African Panorama, and I am Ambassador Godfrey Mothanire. I am in conversation with Her Excellency Ambassador Dr. Joy Ndwande. Your Excellency, we cannot ignore the fact that this year marks the 40th anniversary of our king being on the throne.
2: Yes.
1: For an ordinary Swazi national, for an African who is proud of their culture, what does this mean?
2: It means a lot, particularly when we are looking at how, with all the negativity towards preservation of cultural lived experience, he has remained firm and focused that he is not going to allow these cultural ceremonies to die in his name, and therefore he has kept it. The amount of stories and negativity around why should kids come and display their breast bumps and everything else that everybody sees visually, he has maintained the steadiness and the focus of making sure it doesn't die in his era. It continues in his era. Those who do not want it in the future will take a decision then. But what we enjoy about over the 40 years, the negativity that has come with this preservation of this cultural lived experience, he's remained steadfast. To that we really hail him over the 40 years that cultural lived experience continue in the kingdom.
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0: Now, on the airwaves, Ambassador Godfrey Mothanire.
1: You just mentioned, that obviously for any good thing, there's always some dissenting voices. Mm-hmm. And I know we've seen even on social media, some people believe that events like this are directly linked to a rise in sexual assaults and some other crimes of that nature. Mm-hmm. Your comment?
2: My comment is that the whole of Africa and the whole world is entangled in terms of with regards to culture and modernity. Instead of embracing modernity in its appropriate context, we're using it to kill our own culture. Yes, this comes from colonialism. Yes, this comes from Christianity. Most importantly, it comes from how we as Africans have interpreted Christianity. So we negate our own cultural lived experiences because we believe that to be Christian is to do away with this. We negate our own cultural lived experiences for political reasons because we have politicized some of this preserved cultural lived experience. And therefore it's important to take a step back and relate. Where is the voice of contention coming from? What is its purpose? So that we can understand that are we perpetuating the colonial script, which we do tend to keep and to perfect in a lot of ways than we can imagine. So we have to be serious and ask ourselves, is this Christianity, this Pentecostalism, this born-again Christianity that is negating, is it really reflective of our context? Because those are the sad questions we have to ask ourselves. Therefore, I cannot say this is the source. There are multiple sources that are contributing to this negation, but this is why I say His Majesty has done an excellent job in the preservation over the past 50 years.
1: You spoke earlier on about the very first reed dance. Did it happen during King Mswati III's reign, or it was previously with...
2: With other previous kings, of course. I don't know how many years we could say that, but what I can tell you is that Umhlanga has been danced since the 1800 epochs. So His Majesty found it, preserved it for the next generation. So it has been for many centuries right now, I can say. Safely say 2 centuries, maybe 3. Mm. They're recorded, by the way, because there's a lot of African history that's not recorded. Was it part of the migration? I think so, because you know what? It deals with the whole rainmaking process. And what rain are we looking for? Plowing rain, tending the soil so that we can plant. And we've been planting and plowing for many decades, centuries. So I don't think this is the first one inside the country, is the first one that has ever existed. It's just that it is officially recorded as such. And under the kingdom of Eswatini, not during the migration. Thank you, Your Excellency.

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2: You know, you spoke about previous kings, and I know you wrote extensively about King Sobhuza.
3: Yes.
2: Would you like to share something with our listeners that might be curious, as curious as I am?
3: And I still like to focus it on how he is another king who preserved it during a very difficult time, because colonialism was here, and the religion and the education was saying children should not come to this ceremonies, and King Sobhuza became its custodian. I don't think he allowed for space for people to enter it, and he didn't actually was not apologetic about the preservation thereof, but he is the one that made sure we find it, and His Majesty finds all these cultural lived experiences that we're enjoying. Otherwise, the book on King Sobhuza, Aksiko Kwamke Bantfu, it is not mine, but for the people, gives us a very interesting challenge on how our indigenous leaders were leading according to our indigenous knowledge systems, which is where he was grounded to the point of saying, it is not mine, but for the people.
2: Is the book in English or in any of our indigenous languages?
3: The whole point of the book is to have an international audience. It is in English. And the whole point is, can we as Africans now, in the spirit of Pan-Africanism, in the spirit of the African Renaissance, also have people read about us and our leaders on how they were rooted in our indigenous knowledge systems?
0: Visit our website, www.radio54africanpanorama.com.
2: Before I let you go, Your Excellency, Dr. Joy Ndwandwe, what is your message to Africans that have never visited Eswatini to see this spectacle?
3: Your Excellency, thank you very much for that opportunity. The Kingdom of Eswatini, because our king is head of indigenous knowledge and is head of state, it is possible to have such a large audience to organize this beautiful national event, because he has those two positions. And therefore, when you come to the Kingdom of Eswatini, you'll find not a royal courtyard celebrating, but a national royal celebration, because everybody is actively participating, because this is preserved for everybody. That is the strength. So come to the Kingdom of Eswatini to experience a culturally lived experience, so that when you read about it, your lens has already seen it. I think that is one of the things that is important. And there are other events that are coming around the rain-making process. Ingwala is next, and that is also another cultural lived experience that the whole of Southern Africa had these experiences, but they were marginalized and negated by colonialism. I thank you, Your Excellency.
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1: 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And I was in conversation with Her Excellency Ambassador Dr. Joy Ndwandwe here in Eswatini.

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Good morning, good evening, good week. Welcome once more again to the show. Once wake I'm saying to you, good evening. Maybe it's a good morning. Maybe it's a good afternoon to all of you wonderful listeners. Wherever you are listening from across Africa and around the world, welcome, welcome, welcome to Radio 54 African Panorama, the sessions that brings Africa together through music, culture, stories, and conversation. My name is Mitchell Jumbo, the principal. Oh, yeah.

Today, we are opening our hearts and talking about something very, very important in all our lives. Right, here we're talking about love, relationships, marriage, trust, and understanding.

Love can bring two people together, but building a good relationship takes patience and respect, honestly, and commitment. Marriage is not as simple about having a beautiful wedding day. A wedding can last one day, but marriage is a journey that requires people to continue choosing each other every day. So, today, sit back, relax with your husband, your wife, your partner, your family. You're simply enjoying the program wherever you are in this world. This is the principal, Mitchell Jumbo. Oyo!

Here with a very big question to you all, right? What makes a good relationship? Can you tell me what makes a good relationship? As much as I know, a good relationship is about on a strong foundation. You know, if you build your house on a strong foundation, definitely that house is gonna be a very strong house. Same applies to love, same applies to marriage. Just like a house, ne? Cannot build a stead without a strong foundation. Love cannot remain strong without important values. That's much I know.

Respect. Listen to me. I said respect. Respect is one of the most important parts of every relationship. A husband must respect the wife. A wife must also respect the husband. But respect is not only about words. It is also about the way we speak to each other, especially when we are angry. Sometimes people say painful things during an argument and later on say sorry. I didn't mean it. I'm sorry about that. But words, just those words can remain in somebody's heart for a long time. A good relationship means learning to disagree without destroying each other. Secondly, honestly. Honestly creates trust. When two people are honest with each other, they can face life challenges together. Secrets, lies, and betrayed can damage your relationship as well. It is also better to speak honestly and respectful than to allow some small problems to grow into the problem. Now, and then the communication. Communication is the bridge between two hearts. Many relationships experience problems not because people do not have each other, but because they stop talking and listening. Sometimes your partner does not need you to solve every problem immediately. Sometimes they simply need you to listen.

Before I go any further, let me just play you a very nice track here. Just take a listen. This track from this guy called Lionel Richie. All Night Long.

Back from Lionel Richie, the song called All Night Long. 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Oyo!

As I was saying to you recently, you know, marriage is a journey, a very, very big journey. Two people come together with different backgrounds. They may come from different families. They may be also, they may have different traditions. They may have different personalities. One person may be quiet, while the other person might enjoy talking. No, it reminds me of a certain a video which I saw, two birds, a female and and if it was too much talking, well, the husband was just quiet. I really enjoyed that very much indeed, you know. So as what I was saying, one person may be quiet, while the other person might be enjoying talking. One may be enjoying spending money, while the other prefers savings. This is why marriage requires understanding and compromising. Married does not mean that two people will agree about everything, you know. That is being married. A healthy marriage is not a marriage without disagreements. A healthy marriage is one where two people learn how to solve disagreements with maturity. And then, important message to you now. Never allow pride to become more important than peace. Sometimes saying, "I understand how you feel," can save a relationship from becoming a serious conflict. Marriage is teamwork. You are not enemies. You are supposed to face life's problems together. It should not be always be me against you. Instead, it is should be us together against the problem. Well, let me just take a short break and play you one of the good song from the lady from South Africa. You know, let me do this one. Listen to this one. Sit back and relax on Radio 54 AfricanPanorama.com with your host, MJ, the principal. Oyo. You know that music. You know that music is from Breda. It's from Yvonne Machaka Chaka. The greatest woman. The queen of Africa. Yvonne Chaka Chaka. Listen to this one. Enjoy.

ndito ndika nyimbo kabasika nyimbo kakongola kabasika nyimbo kumene kuchokera kwa Yvonne Chaka Chaka kanyimbo kamachedwa who's got the power. You hear this song from Radio 54. When did you last hear this song from Yvonne Chaka Chaka?

Good morning, Chaka Chaka, on Radio People for Chinchivaru with your host, MJ the Principal. Yes, this show goes on, I say to you, sit back and relax. I'm here for you. I'm here to tell you some good stories about marriage today.

Many people ask, how do we keep love alive after many years of marriage? The answer is simple. Never stop appreciating each other. When people first fall in love, they often do many beautiful things for each other. They call, they send messages, they give compliments, they spend time together. But after many years, some people become too comfortable and forget to appreciate their partners. Tell your husband, thank you for what you did for the family. Tell your wife, I appreciate you. Tell your partner, you are important to me. Small acts of kindness can keep love alive. Cooking something special, spend time talking together, listen to music together, remember important dates, support each other, and remember, you know, every one of you has had some dreams. Support each and every one of you about their dreams as well. Say thank you. Love does not always require expensive gifts. No. Sometimes the greatest gifts is the simplest, giving someone your time and attention. Just that.

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Let me just have a cup of water so that I must bring back my voice sweet and lovely. Let me play this song from Yvonne Chaka Chaka once more again.

0: Chaka Chaka, the song called Let Him Go. On Radio 54 Chinchiran, we bring you some good vibes and also some good stories about ourselves. How do we live and how do we do our things?
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0: Yeah, welcome back again to the session. Yes, with your host MJ, the principal, Pachinu Chiwanu. We're still doing it on the right way, on the right station, on the Radio 54 Chinchivanu. I've been talking about marriage, you know. Before being husband and wife, partners should also become friends. Friendship is powerful in marriage. Can you laugh together? Can you talk together? Can you share your dreams? Can you support each other during difficult times? A good marriage needs friendship. Life will not be always be easy. There will be some challenges. Financial difficulties may come. Family problems may come. Work pressure may come as well. But when two people are true friends, they can stand together during difficult moments. A good partner should not only be there when life is beautiful. A true partner should also be supportive during difficult times and during some difficult days as well. This is what commitment means. You see, love is not only about saying I love you. Love is about is also about showing through actions, helping each other, encouraging each other, protecting each other, others the unity, standing together. That is real partnership.

0: And the other thing, forgiveness is another important part of relationships. Nobody is perfect. Sometimes we make mistakes. Sometimes we misunderstand each other. Holding anger for a long time can slowly destroy love. But forgiveness does not mean ignoring serious problems. It means being willing to deal with the problem honestly and respectful and finding a healthy way forward. Talk about the problem. Listen to each other. Apologize when you are wrong and learn from mistakes as well. A simple sentence can sometimes heal a difficult situation. I'm sorry. Another powerful sentence is, let's work through this together. Pride can destroy a relationship. Humanity can rebuild them. That's how it is.
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0: Oh, let me just take a short break a little bit and play you this reggae music. Listen to this one. Rastafari.

Oh, sorry about that track. It has been coughing like I don't know. Let me play this song from my dear brother Oliver Tukumu Tukudzi. The song called Neria. May he so rest in peace, my dear brother Oliver Mutukudzi.

What a wonderful track there from my brother Oliver Tuku Mutukudzi. May his soul rest in peace. You know, he sang this song some years ago, but it's still a touching song. Whenever you hear this song, I know you think of something, you think of someone, you think of a different kind of stories which happened in your life. Yes, this is MJ, the principal, on Radio 54 Chinchevaru, African Panorama, the .com on it. All right, ladies and gentlemen, as we are now coming on to the end of this segment, I must also tell you that I'm still here. I say to you, sit back and relax. Let me bring upon Ja Praiser. He's gonna bring you a very beautiful song here called Umandala.

There was a beautiful song by from Ja Fraser, Kamboka Nyoro Nyoro, Kanonyazo Nyerekeza, Mupungwa, Pangane Mundangarero. Ja Fraser is one of the best in Zimbabwe. As we are speaking right now, I work at Chitorishi Baba, Ja Fraser on the line.

track is called Anything. I will give you anything. I will give you anything. Anything. Anything for you. Right. 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

go across to Mozambique, we are called upon Manyenga. Oh yes, and what's the name of Mozambique? Jump on some speakers, it's your time now to dance.

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We are pushing it to the right hour. Right, sit back and relax with your host, MJ, the principal, on Radio 54 Jenny Chivano.

love here and about marriage as well. So I just want to play some few music about love. 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Nemu diwago, magarazi, you show that. 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

0: track there. Okay, I need you. That's a great, great stuff there. I'm enjoying this radio, and I'm enjoying my music, and I'm enjoying your listening. And this is MJ, the principal, on Chino Giovanni Radio 54. And the general, you vibe back in Giovanni.
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to the story, to the strong message about marriage and good relationship. As I've been saying earlier on before, I've been talking about how people should live together and how we must communicate as lovers, as a family, as a couple. You know, love needs respect. A relationship needs communication. Marriage needs commitment. Families need peace. Every partner needs appreciation. Do not wait for a special day to tell somebody that they are important. Call them. Speak kindly. Say thank you. Say sorry when you are wrong. Spend time together, talking some stories, laughing, because at the end of the day, the greatest wealth we can have is to only have money or possessions. It is having people in our lives who genuinely care for us. This has been your brother, your presenter, your friend, that's Mitchell Jumbo, the principal, broadcasting from Radio 54 African Panorama. As always, loyal.

That is Lucky Dube. The song called Together is One. 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We are one people, one nation. Right, that's how we are. That's what we are. Exactly. You and I, we are one. Brothers and sisters, remember, we are Africans, and we must respect each other because we are the people.

And that's reminding you where we came from. This was during the time of war in South Africa. That is ANC musical choir there. Let me call upon King of Reggae. I'm talking about Bob Marley here on Radio 54. Listen to this one. One Love.

Oh, King Bob Maria, the song called One Love. And the show goes on. Let me just put on this guy called Sikefa. I'm a choker of Malawi. I will wear a banana. You woke up in a window. Can you come in a mature one? That was so. The song is called I Didn't Find You. Sikefa Shimoto.

0: African Jazz. Oh yeah, on the radio people voting Chevano. See I should Chevano. As the general Cabias Chevano. As general Zoga Cabias. Now let me bring upon the man himself, Winky D. On Radio 54, Chinchivano.
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0: 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Oyo.
2: Oh, look at my queen. 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
0: 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That's what we are doing on Radio 54.

This is the man himself, Winky D, with the song called Happy. Let me call myself and the Zimbabwe Cha-Cha-Cha Kings. The song called Vimbiso, 1989 production. Triple Tanya is Rudopanava.

This was the first song. 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I'm going to say, Pigu D. Akramudu, Shimbetum Dadido, Facha. 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

we rise to Kenya. We call upon Mbiga Bell, that is now in DRC. That's where I call upon the sister, Yondu.

Yes, Yodo sister. Yes, with the song called Seleka. Yes, let me just call upon the Pepe Kale here. What for now? Watch out, Moto. Watch out, Moto.

Mele, that's the name of the singer. Empire Bakupa, that's the name of the group. Dimbo, that's the name of the song. Jumbo, that's the name of the producer.

Bo from Barunga Brothers on Radio 54 Jimjivano. Must well I say good afternoon, good morning, wherever you are in this world, you are enjoying Radio 54 Jimjivano. Yebo, yes, Jumbo Michelle, that's my name, the principal. Woyo! I call upon Adima Kazenga. Kamaranozizo Mukai.

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Yes, let me tell you something here. Because I'm not alone here. We have so many broadcasters here on this radio station. So when I leave up this thing, I'll give you someone to do to entertain you as well. So right now, let me entertain you with this Papa Ngwazuba.

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As what I've been saying, I've been talking about relationship, right? And then let me just finish up with this one. And, you know, a strong relationship is not about finding a perfect person. It is about imperfect people. You know, choosing respect, understanding, patience, and love every day. Right? Mitchell Jumbo, the principal. Oyo! Radio 54, African Panorama, bringing you African together through music and conversation. This was MJ, the principal. I think I'm about to sign off, right?

That is my last song. Yes, I think we have done it since that time. Up to now, this about beginning hour. Tambo tenda la vedue. Pisinga pere chino shura msoro kuto chawa chino akoro. Let me just turn off because my time is up with this Papa Ngwazumba. It's my last song. I'm saying, Pangu daddy, na peza inini, da zakura. Let me just give you this one.

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LJ, the principal, on Radio 54 Chinchavano. I thank you very much, ladies and gentlemen. Radio 54 African Panorama, bringing you Africa together through music and conversation. I'm signing off. Thank you very much to those who have been tuning in to Radio 54. Let me take this opportunity and say thank you very much, General Kandiruro, and also Chibutsu, and all the broadcasters on Radio 54 Chinchavano, and also you, all the participants on Radio 54, Chinukutenda, Chikurukwazi, Nukutenda, Kwamakaita, Nezulu, Nanasi, Nerno, Yagure, Mwangwana, I want to go to you, Mbrambi, Makabada, Ipaponaika, and this is on a General Ignite, Sia, Zinu, Zhevano, I want to go again, it was Sia, Zhevano, and I see the one of Chenna, like, and then you go, Pambu, whatever, Pina, and then you go. Kutenda kukuru, akune wanondi chendera, kune ndike jifamba na mparaba, kune wawachira. I want to thank you very much, Madam Boss. Adiwa zukuru, this, thank you so much. This is nukutenda yanukuti mnondi kushira zakanya chose chose. 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Thank you very much, ladies and gentlemen, on the Radio 54 Chinchavano. We have been together since that hour, up to this hour. So now, I'm about to go. Thank you very much, all of you. Oh yes, whether you are in Africa, whether in Europe, whether in Asia, whether you are in Berlin, whether you are in Ghana, wherever you are in this world, thank you very much for tuning in to this radio station, Radio 54. Rambai makabada ipapo, pachinu shevanu. Askara zvinga zvanetsa munge muri ikokoko zvinhu zvevanhu hanzi nageneral siyai zvinhu zvevanhu aiwa chisingaperi chinoshura let me say ciao ciao ndaende hoyo.

0: sitting on the seashore, counting the marbles, enjoying the breeze. 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Hearing the African legendary voices. Welcome to Anauzo Stola Sesihambile. 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

0: right now we are exploring Kenya. We have Biscay Nonzi Nyashinski, I don't know if that I pronounce that well, is coming up with his song Malaika, African Malaika. 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
1: sauti yako nikisikia pia natulia, yani pumzi ya sira nazo.
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Chunchabano into Yavantu. You're listening to Makazi with the opening song Murahu. I just want to greet those who just tuned in. Saying Murisei, how you doing? 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

right now we are exploring Kenya. We have this guy Nonzi Nyashinski. I don't know if I pronounced that well. He's coming up with his song Malaika, African Malaika.

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0: are coming to you live from Techno Studios in Cape Town, South Africa. That's where we are broadcasting live from today. Right. This is the moment you have been waiting for. My name is DJ TC and welcome to Exposing the Hidden Talent. Yes, this is the segment we call Exposing the Hidden Talent. And today we are in the ring from Harare to Cape Town. Started boxing at 26, 16 fights, 13 wins, 7 gold medals. Now turning pro. Please welcome Brian Mutambirwa. Without wasting much of your time, I know you would want to hear more from Brian Mutambirwa. Yes, Brian Mutambirwa, tell us, who is Brian Mutambirwa out of the ring?
1: Okay, what can I say? I grew up a fighter, so even outside the ring, I'm also a fighter. I've worked my way up kushika pandiri panapa through the struggles, fighting in each and every way. Came in Cape Town, South Africa, that was in 2015. Mm-hmm. But I wasn't a boxer by then, but I grew up doing martial arts. I used to do Kyokushin since I was a kid, so like combat sport was in my blood. I've always wanted to fight. At some point I thought I was gonna join UFC, but you
2: decide later that
1: So
2: talking about boxing, you started boxing at 26 in October 2023. That was late for many fighters, to say. What put you into boxing? What exactly pushed you to be a boxer?
1: You know, when we talk about gifts, I've always known I'm gonna be a good fighter. I've always been a good fighter, actually. You know, growing up, fighting in schools, fighting in tournaments, karate tournaments, Kyokushin tournaments. I've always been a good fighter, so I've always wanted to join a combat sport.
2: Okay.
1: But then when I came to Cape Town 2015, I came here for university. I was supposed to be doing civil engineering. I did it for like 2 years, but then struggles, you know, a lot of things happened. I had a lot of responsibilities, so I had to look for work and other stuff. So yeah, even at that point, I even stopped going to the gym. I wasn't training, I wasn't doing anything. And then later on, when I turned 26 years, that's when I realized I'm actually wasting my years of living, trying to live an ordinary life, and I could have been doing something else. Mm-hmm. So it happens that one day I was just watching boxing fights, and I was telling myself, you know, I can actually do this better than these guys when I was watching. So then after that I just went into the gym, because it's something that I love, fighting. I know fighting is not easy. It's not a funny game. We always say, as boxers, we always say boxing is not a sport. You don't play boxing. Yeah, it's a matter of life and death, so it's a serious matter. So, but I've always loved to do a combat sport. So I started training boxing in October 2023.
2: Mm-hmm. So it's almost 3 years, like what you have just said.
1: Yeah.
2: And you had 16 fights so far.
1: Yeah.
2: You have 16 fights so far.
1: Yeah.
2: And according to the information you gave us, 13 wins, one draw,
1: yeah,
2: two loses.
1: Yeah.
2: Okay. Which fight taught you the most?
1: I can say those the fights that I lost, actually, because I lost my second fight and then my fifth fight. But I've learned a lot from those fights, because I fought the most difficult boxers. I think when I did my second fight, the guy that I was fighting had like 25 fights. So to me, I took that fight as a way of learning, as a way of growing. But overall, in general, I always took amateur fights as a way of growing, because I wanted to turn pro at some point. So it was kind of like a learning platform. Because okay. The thing with amateur fights, they don't get recorded. You don't find them recorded on BoxRec. So it's good to learn. Sometimes you lose, sometimes you win. Yeah, sometimes you win over people that are also still learning. So,
2: on those matches you have lost, what exactly would you say I have learned from the matches I have lost? What exactly did you learn out of them? Or maybe something that you say, I've just realized that I was supposed to do this and I was supposed to do this.
1: Technique.
2: Tell us more about
1: technique. I was still learning. So especially when I did my second fight, I was too slow. Technique wise, I was way behind. Even defense wise, I was also way behind. I couldn't defend well myself. So, you know, when you're in the ring, it's already too late for you to back out. So you just try to survive. One thing I'm happy about is I've never been knocked down. So,
2: okay.
1: Yeah, I tried to survive the whole three rounds, and I managed to survive.
2: Can you explain when you're saying you've never been knocked out, yet you've got two matches you've lost? Explain the word knocked out.
1: It's more like when you give someone a win over you by TKO, like you can't continue to fight anymore, because you when these fights are being judged, it's like there's a unanimous decision, there's a split decision, that's decisions by points,
2: okay,
1: where you finish the whole three rounds, because amateur fights are three rounds,
2: okay,
1: so you can either finish three rounds and then they judge the points. And then, or else you can either knock out someone or get knocked out. And then once you can't continue to fight, and then that's all. So I've never, the good thing, the two fights that I lost, I was knocked out. Okay. It was by points. The guys won by points. But those fights were actually difficult. I remember my second fight, I was coming from work. No excuses, but the guy was also good, so even if I wasn't coming from work, I don't think I would have won that fight.
2: Wow.
1: But I learned a lot from that fight as well, because I had to go back in the gym, improve on my weaknesses, especially defense. So
2: it's good that you realized your mistakes, and you worked on them. So you won 7 gold medals and 1 silver. That's serious. Which tournament meant the most to you and why?
1: I can actually say my last fight.
2: When was that?
1: That was actually recently, like 2 weeks ago.
2: Okay.
1: Yeah, that's when I did my last amateur fight. That fight was one of the best fights that I've ever done. I have like 8 knockouts on my fights, from the fights that I won. But I was never, I don't know how, but I don't know if it's ambitious or I was trying to keep learning, but I was never impressed with my wins. All the wins that I did before, there was always something missing. Like style wise, I was always like, yeah, I won, but I don't think I'm there yet. You know, when you watch other boxers, when you watch fights, you watch other guys out there, and you're like, I'm not there. I know I won, but I'm not there yet.
2: Okay.
1: And then sometimes you get people that are telling you, yeah, you're good. But I always tell myself, nah, man, this is not it. I still need to improve. But then when I did my last fight, the guy that I fought was so good. He was too quick.
2: Yeah.
1: I had to adapt

0: I don't think I'm gonna win this fight. So
1: You mentioned about watching other boxers.
0: Yeah.
1: Okay. My next question now will be, so who inspires you, or who is your role model when it comes to boxing?
0: When it comes to boxing,
1: who do you look at from a distance? The one you say, I wish I could be like him, or you want to learn from him. Who is your role model?
0: I can say, just like many other boxers, they always pick Mayweather. I know there have been great boxers before him, like Muhammad Ali, Mike Tyson. Sugar Ray Robinson and other boxers before, but the thing is, we pick our role models depending on style, on boxing style, because these boxers, they have different boxing style. For example, like Mike Tyson is known for his boxing style known as Peekaboo, where you put his guard up and the movement of the head and the footwork as well. And then we have boxers like I can say Mayweather. Yes. Mayweather is known for counter. Yeah, so I'm gonna pick him as my role model because of his counter punching. So it's something that came instinctive for me, because instinctively I can counter punch. It's something that I didn't need to learn. Also, it also helped that I grew up in combat sport, doing martial arts and stuff. So it helped me a lot, but instinctively I can do the things that he used to do, like counter punching, fighting from outside. So it's kind of a natural advantage that I have that I didn't need to learn. So I just had to work on it and improve, because boxing is not easy. So yeah, you can't just get in the ring and expect to deliver everything. But I've been following him, the way he boxes, the way he thinks, because he's got the best ring IQ. That's why I was one of the greats, because the way he thinks, it's more like checkers to him. He thinks, it's not just fighting.
1: Yes.
0: Yeah. So he is actually my role model. And then there is this from the new generations. There's a guy called Giovanni Tank Davis. I don't know. I think a lot of people, they know him.
1: Yes.
0: He's got a lot of knockouts, like I think like 28 knockouts he's got. Now he's got 31 fights, 30 wins, 1 draw, but 28 knockouts. And most of the time you kind of like loses in the first rounds, like 1, 2, 3, 4 rounds he loses, and then 5th round, 6th round, and then he catches you. So I also found myself to be the same way, like I take time to warm up.
1: Okay.
0: I think it's probably because of my boxing style. Because when you are a counter puncher, it means you wait for someone to punch you first and then you punch back. So there are people who do boxing, like they get punched a lot and they're just looking for an opening. So that's
1: maybe you're still looking for your strength, or I'm still discovering more of your weaknesses.
0: Exactly. The other thing is also I still need to what can I say? I can say I still need to believe in my fighting style.
1: Okay.
0: So the thing is, I know my fighting style, but

0: boxing thing. That's the problem. So I still need to learn how to stick to my fighting style and use it to my advantage. And then that way I know I'm growing in boxing. But I kind of have like 3 different fighting styles that I always use them in a fight. Like most of the time when I start fighting, I start by waiting to get punched, counter punching, fighting from outside, just using my jab to control the fight.
1: Just to catch you there, you are saying when you have 3, you said you have 3 techniques.
0: Okay.
1: So which one have you used that you can say I'll always make sure that one it will work?
0: I use them all in the same match. I can use them all because I always start slow. There are boxers out there that there's a fighting style called a brawler, a stagger. You know, like people who likes to throw punches, a lot of punches non-stop. They are too energetic. They like to fight close, throw a lot of punches. And then there's people like me who try to save energy. We don't want to use a lot of energy in the first round. So you accept punches, not in the first. Obviously, you have to work with your defense, block the punches. But you are studying the opponent. You are seeing how he's punching, how the combinations he's throwing. And then when he throws the punch, you throw back. He throws the punch, you throw back, counter-punching. And then when I get warmed up, I kind of like change my fighting style. Like that's when I start staggering. I start throwing a lot of punches. Sometimes I get a knockout from that. Sometimes I get more points and win by points from that. So yeah, I kind of realized and when I start staggering, the thing is I change from fighting from outside, I go inside.
1: Let me just catch you there. We'll hear more from Brian Mutambirwa. Let's take a break. We'll be coming back soon. Africa Revenge.